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with human eloquence and angelic ecstasy, but don't love, I'm nothing but the creaking of a rusty gate. If I speak God's word with power, revealing all of his mysteries and making everything as plain as day, and if I have faith to say to a mountain, jump, and it jumps, but I don't love, I'm nothing. If I give all I own to the poor, or even go to the stake to be burned as a martyr, but I don't love, I've gone nowhere. So, no matter what I say, no matter what I believe, no matter what I do, I'm bankrupt without love.

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1: Three brothers in a fire, willing to die for their faith. But you were with them in the fire, and they walked out the next day. And Daniel met a lion, because he chose to pray. But you shut the mouth of that lion, and he walked out the next day.

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0: 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Ron Blue calls this the uniqueness principle. Love your children equally, but treat them uniquely. If one child is on a destructive path, a large inheritance could actually deepen the problem. Proverbs 20:21 warns, an inheritance gained hastily in the beginning will not be blessed in the end. So estate planning requires more than dividing assets evenly. 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
1: The verdict was guilty. Case closed. The end. No chance for me to ever leave this prison of my sin. Now I know it might sound crazy, but one day a key unlocked that cell. I heard a small voice.

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KJLY Blue Earth, KJYL Eagle Grove, KJCY St. Ansgar, KJIA Spirit Lake, KJGT Waconia, KJWR Windham, KJTT Story City, KJWC Hampton, KJCA Marshall, KJRX Delhi, KJOM State Center, KJTS New Ulm, KJLW Winnebago, KJGA Osage, KJLM Marshalltown, and K296ER Mankato. 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

The Lord hears his people when they call to him for help. He rescues them from all their troubles. The Lord is close to the brokenhearted. He rescues those whose spirits are crushed. 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
1: It's impossible to understand spiritual warfare without first understanding the soul. If you've wondered what the soul is and what it's about, stay tuned. Today on Turning Point, Dr. David Jeremiah reveals what the Bible says about your soul and why the enemy wants it so badly. Listen as David introduces today's message, which also bears the title of his new series, The Battle for Your Soul.
2: And welcome to Turning Point and this new study that we begin. I want to make a statement to you that will set the table for all that we're going to talk about in this entire series. Here it is. You are not a body with a soul. You are a soul with a body. What a difference it makes when you think about that. You're not just a body and inside there's something going on. No, the real you lives inside that body. When your body dies, your soul continues to live. As one of my friends said, your soul will be as old as God. It will never die. And that's why it's so important that we take time to give attention to the soul, which we have not done. It's a word, the soul is, that appears 145 times in the Bible, and yet we hardly ever hear anything about it. I ask our congregation, have you ever heard a message on the soul? I don't remember any hands going up, and I would be sure that would be true if we asked this congregation that listens every day. So we're going to spend some time on the soul, and today we're going to talk about the battle for the soul. Before we do that, let me remind you that this book, The Battle for Your Soul, is available now for a gift of any size to Turning Point in asking for your copy. And it's also available in all the better bookstores where you live, where you can purchase your copy. However you get your copy, whatever you do to begin to study, I hope you will take it seriously and study and grow your soul better. Amen. Here is this message. Duncan McDougall leaned forward, watching intently as his patient slipped toward death. He was not merely acting as a doctor. He was conducting an experiment that would stir both scientific curiosity and spiritual controversy. The year was 1907. McDougall believed the human soul was real, and he intended to prove it. So he constructed a hospital bed fitted with highly sensitive scales, and he recruited terminally ill patients, many in the final stages of tuberculosis, and measured their weight in the moments before and after their death. His goal was as bold as it was strange, to detect the precise instant when the soul left the body. He figured that should be reflected somehow on the scales. On this particular day, he watched an elderly man who took his final breath, and the man was gone. McDougall's eyes immediately turned to the scale, and according to his measurements, the body had lost 21 grams. That's about 3/4 of an ounce. In that moment, the doctor believed he had proven the existence of the human soul. He published his findings and declared to the world that the human soul had weight. Later, scientists exposed the flaws in his methods. His sample size was very small. His measurements were very inconsistent. And here's what kills me. Some of his patients gained weight after they died. I figured that's probably what's going to happen to me. I'll be gaining weight after I die. Whatever happened in that room did not prove what McDougall hoped. But his question refuses to go away. Is there anything within us that cannot be measured? Is there more real things going on us than anything we can see? The Bible says there is, and that which is in us is called our soul. We speak of the soul occasionally. I'm doing some soul searching right now. Or, that place is just good for my soul. or she's a beautiful soul, or we sing soul music in our church. But we rarely stop to ask, even though we use that term, what is the soul? What is it? So here are three things to remember about your soul based on the truth of God's word. First of all, your soul completes your body. What are you made of? What are the essential components that make you, you? Your body is certainly part of the answer. It is physical of your existence. The flesh and bones and organs and systems, the astonishing network of 30 to 40 trillion cells, working together every moment, your body generates energy, it processes information, it sustains life in ways that are nothing short of remarkable. The human body is an organic masterpiece, but it is not the whole story. There are aspects of you that cannot be reduced to physical processes. Your thoughts, your memories, your loves, your longings, your sense of right and wrong, these are not made of muscle or bone, yet they are undeniably real. They belong to another dimension of your existence. I think this dichotomy grows up really early in the Bible. Genesis 2:7 says, "And the Lord God formed man of the dust of the ground and breathed into his nostrils the breath of life, and man became a living being." Notice the two components. First of all, the body formed from the dust, then the breath of life, God's divine impartation. It was only when these two came together that man became a living soul. My wife asked me a question about the soul. She said, "When does a baby get its soul?" If you believe that a baby becomes real at conception, he's got a soul. Because there couldn't be any reality for that baby if he didn't have a soul. So babies get souls at conception. You see this truth really clearly at the moment of death. The body remains after the end of a person's life. The same structure. And we often say when people come to funerals, "He's not here, she's not here. Her body's here, but they're not here." Something essential is gone at death. The animating, personal, thinking, feeling self has departed. The body without the soul is no longer a person. It's only a shell. It's a good thing to remember this. Listen to me carefully. You might want to write this one down. You are not a body with a soul. You are a soul with a body. Your body is the house. Your soul is the resident. And while the two of you are meant to function together, it is your soul that gives your body meaning. The Bible helps us to grasp this by using other terms to describe our souls. For example, Paul prayed that the Ephesian believers would be strengthened with might through his spirit in the inner man. There's a synonym for the soul. He wrote to the Corinthians, "Even though our outward man is perishing, yet the inward man, the soul, is being renewed day by day." Proverbs often use the word heart to describe this. "Keep your heart with all diligence." And Peter used my favorite phrase for the soul when he wrote about the hidden person of the heart. Your soul is the hidden person of the heart. One of the best descriptions of the soul comes from the pen of the late Dallas Willard, who wrote, "What is running your life at any given moment? Your soul. Not external circumstances, not your thoughts, not your intentions, not even your feelings, but your soul. Your soul

contains the old adage that each one has a God-shaped vacuum in his soul, and only God can fit that. Let me help you understand all that's involved in that. Your soul is the part of you that connects you to God. You don't connect to God body to body. Guess why? God doesn't have a body. If you need a body to connect with God, you got nothing to connect to, because God is spirit. Do you realize the Bible speaks of the soul not only in reference to human beings, it speaks of the soul in reference to God. Leviticus, Isaiah, and Jeremiah all speak about God and speak of his soul, expressing his delight and his sorrow and his deep personal engagement with his people. These verses do not mean that God has a body like ours, but they reveal something important, that God is not distant or mechanical. He relates, he feels, he delights, he does so personally. And that raises an important question: how do we relate to him? Jesus answered that question in his conversation with the woman at the well. When she asked about the proper place of worship, whether Mount Gerizim or Mount Zion, Jesus shifted the focus and he said, God is spirit, and those who worship him must worship him in spirit and in truth. In other words, God isn't confined to some location. He's not reached through geography. He's spirit, and therefore he must be approached through the non-physical dimension of our being. And this helps us to understand something very essential. Your soul is the faculty by which you know God. It's the part of you that responds to God and relates to God. The psalmist wrote, as the deer pants for the water brook, so my soul pants for you, O God, and my soul thirsts for the living God. And Psalm 103 says, bless the Lord, O my soul, and all that is within me, bless his holy name. It is your soul that believes, and your soul worships, and your soul loves, and your soul turns away from God. Even our Lord Jesus in his humanity spoke on these terms. On the night before the cross, he told his disciples, my soul is exceedingly sorrowful, even to death. Yes, Jesus had a soul. He was a human. He was fully God and fully man, and Jesus experienced the depths of human anguish at the level of his soul. So if Jesus had a humanity and Jesus had a soul and we're human, it's not too much to ask us to believe that we have a soul as well. Scripture identifies God as the source of our lives. He's described as the one who made our souls. He's not only the creator of our bodies, but the giver of our inner being. The one who formed us and breathed life into us. Your soul came from God, and your soul was made specifically for God. I believe that's the vacuum in you that longs after God. It's your soul. That's why nothing can ultimately satisfy us apart from him. That's why when we go down all these roads trying to find happiness and satisfaction, and we don't involve our soul, we got no chance. The only chance you have to relate to God is through your soul, through the inner person of the heart. No achievement, no relationship, no possession can fill the deepest longings of your soul, because your soul was designed by God for communion with him. That is why the battle for your soul matters so much. It is the battlefield, because whatever captures your soul shapes your eternity. No wonder the world, the devil, and all the spiritual forces of hell are waging a war against your soul, because that's where God is in you. He's in your soul. Your soul completes your body. Your soul connects you to God. And thirdly, your soul continues for eternity. Here's some good news or bad news, depending on who you are. You're sitting in this room today, you all have one thing in common. You have a soul that is going to live forever. It's not true what some people teach, that if you're not a Christian, when you die, you just die and that's it. You are going to be alive somewhere forever. You're either going to be alive in the presence of God in heaven or alive in eternal hell. But you will live forever. Your soul will never die. Your body will die one day. It will return to dust, just as scripture says, to await the resurrection and redemption. But your soul will continue on without dying, awareness of its surroundings. Let me give you a clear-cut illustration to help you understand what I'm saying. When Rachel gave birth to her son, Benjamin,

0: The scripture tells us she experienced hard labor and she died. With a quiet but profound phrase, the Bible describes what happened. And so it was, as her soul was departing, she called his name Benoni. The Bible describes Rachel's death as the time when her soul was departing. Her body remained, but Rachel was gone. Even the death of Jesus is described in similar terms. On the cross, after bearing the weight of the world's sin, we are told that Jesus yielded up his spirit. Even more personally, he said, "Father, into your hands I commit my spirit." And James explains the body without the spirit is dead. You can't have life without the soul. This is one of the central truths of the gospel. Your life on earth is temporary, but your soul is eternal. That's why I'm so intentional to help you understand what it means to know God. Because when you open up the part of you that God created, you open up your soul to God, and you become a Christian, you not only have gained this life, but you escaped death in the future and gained eternal life with Jesus Christ. It also means that our decisions that we make here, especially our response to Jesus Christ, will echo throughout eternity. Jesus made this unmistakably clear. Matthew 25:46 says, "These will go away unto everlasting punishment, but the righteous into eternal life." There's only two ways, two avenues, two destinies. You either get your soul right with God and go to heaven, or you just keep on putting it off and neglect your soul, and then you die before you get it right, and you are doomed forever. Death seals every decision. The prince of preachers, Charles Spurgeon, imagined the horror of neglecting the soul. He says, "What will be the very cry of a man when dying he looks back on his whole life and says, 'I was busy here and there, I did nothing for Christ, my life is gone.' And then he looks into the dim future and he sees no brightness there and he says, 'Woe is me, my soul is lost. I tried to gain the whole world and I've lost my soul. Everything that I did with so much toil and effort now turns out to be mere trifling, for my soul is lost forever and all is lost forever.'" And then Spurgeon, in the next paragraph, gave me a sentence to give you. Here it is. "May this dreadful ruin of soul and life and everything never happen to any one of you." Your soul is incredibly and inconceivably valuable. And just like everything else, when something is valuable, others want to take it, to claim it for their own. Satan is on a war campaign against your soul and mine. That's why you are currently involved in a war, whether you like it or not. It's true. So that's your soul. But what about the battle for your soul? Most people don't wake up thinking, "I'm stepping into a battlefield today." We wake up thinking about emails and appointments and errands and problems and obligations. But beneath all of that, behind every conversation, every decision, every temptation, there's another reality. There is an invisible conflict shaping visible outcomes. What if we could see the invisible world? What if we had some kind of goggles and we put these glasses on, they would enable us to see spiritual conflict encased in the world? The Bible often talks about the invisible world and the unseen realm. Colossians says, "For by him all things were created that are in heaven, that are in earth, visible and invisible." I wish I could pass out some lenses or night vision goggles to all of us today that would allow you to see the spiritual conflict that is raging around us. One man in the Bible actually got that privilege. I don't know if you remember this story or not, but in 2 Kings chapter 6, the prophet Elisha was trapped in the city of Dothan by a surrounding army of Syrian soldiers who were intent on capturing him. Elisha was with the king, and so many soldiers were coming against them. Elisha told his servant, "Do not fear, for those who are with us are more than those who are with them." And I can see the servant thinking, "Are you kidding me? There ain't nobody with us." Then Elijah prayed, "Lord, I pray, open his eyes that he might see." And suddenly the servant saw the mountains full of angelic forces appearing as horses and chariots of fire all around. He saw what was there that before had been invisible. I can't hand out special goggles to you today, but we do have a set of biblical binoculars made up of the Old Testament and the New Testament. And both of these lenses help us to see those things that are invisible, to evade the dangers and to remember that we need not fear. Because those who are for us are more than those who are against us, whether we see it or not. What I want you to do in this sermon series is to help yourself by more clearly seeing spiritual warfare through the lens of Scripture. Whether you see it physically or not, or feel it personally or not, I'm telling you, we are in a war, and Satan is trying to destroy our soul. Stu Weber wrote it this way. He said, every Christian is a walking battlefield. Every believer carries deep within himself a terrible conflict. It's a flat-out, knock-down, drag-out war, and when it's over, you want to be counted among those who are still standing. The Bible teaches us that we are up against an axis of evil made up of three things: something that's around us, something that's within us, something that's above us. The Bible calls these three things the world, the flesh, and the devil. It was spoken of way back in the 3rd century when Origen talked about it. Augustine of Hippo, a great church father, warned against it. Thomas Aquinas understood it better than most. And theologians were drawing together what Scripture already teaches. And one of the most repeated military maxims of all time is know your enemy. Ladies and gentlemen, I'm identifying the enemy today. Here's our enemy. It's the world, the flesh, and the devil. These three things come against Christians. Whether you like it or not, whether you believe it or not, whether you understand it or not, you are in a battle against those three things. Let's talk first of all about the battle around you. We are told in Romans 12, do not let the world conform you. Do not be conformed by the world. Phillips' translation says, don't let the world squeeze you into its mold. What is the world? It's not a globe, not a map. The world in the Scripture is the corrupted culture we live in. It's the system that drives society. It values priorities, demands, and expectations. It's the stream that flows downhill and pressures us to follow the crowd rather than obey the will and word of God. If we are not careful, that current will pull us far away from where God intends us to be. Think of it as a magnetic field. In physical sense, the earth acts like a giant magnet because deep inside, far beneath our feet, there is a core made mostly of molten iron and nickel that is constantly moving, and this liquid metal swirls and flows. It creates electrical currents, and those currents generate a magnetic field that surrounds the entire planet. This is what makes compasses point north. In a cultural and spiritual sense, the world creates a magnetic field for us, the world system that pulls us toward evil. We feel this tug whenever we review our children's textbooks, when we monitor the social media of our young people, when we visit college campuses with our students and hear their anti-Christian bias. We also feel the world's gravitational tug when we feel pressured at work to keep our Christian convictions to ourselves, or when laws are passed that threaten our freedom to live out our beliefs and we just say nothing. We are living in a world system that is fundamentally out of step with Jesus Christ. And every week that goes by, as I study what's happening in the world, I see another evidence of the buildup against Christians. If you say you're a Christian, you will have many friends, but you will have at least a few enemies too. The Bible says, be not conformed to the world. Don't let the world system and all of its materialism and everything else pour you into its mold.
1: You know, your body is very important to God. He created you, but He created you with your soul too. And your soul is far more important than your body, even though the way we live our lives in this world would not give you reason to believe that. The body will die probably around 100 years. If you live to a long life, your soul will live forever. And the Bible says that we live in a perishing body, but that our soul is being renewed day by day. We'll come back to this again tomorrow for part two of The Battle for Your Soul. But let me remind you before we say goodbye that there is a book available that is the series origination. And there's a study guide and there's a set of CDs. 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
4: The church we attended in New Jersey grew a lot over the years, so much so that it was hard to spot visitors. So our pastor would ask first-timers to stand and introduce themselves right where they were. We brought Nancy one day, and when the pastor mentioned standing up, she gave us a look back that I would interpret as saying, "No way." Well, you can't blame people. I mean, most of us have a pretty great fear of being conspicuous, right? And hey, what if no one else stands? I'm Ron Hutchcraft, and I want to have a word with you today about when you're the only one standing. Now, a word for today from the Word of God comes from the book of Daniel, chapter 3, verse 1. King Nebuchadnezzar made an image of gold, 90 feet high and 9 feet wide, and set it up on the plain of Dura. Okay, now a decree went out that everyone was supposed to bow down to this image, and here's how the decree went. As soon as you hear the sound of the horn, flute, zither, lyre, lyre, harp, pipes, and all kinds of music, you must fall down and worship the image of gold that King Nebuchadnezzar has set up. Whoever does not fall down and worship will immediately be thrown into a blazing furnace. It goes on to say, therefore everyone fell down and worshiped it. Well, wait, almost everyone. Okay, get the picture. In verse 12, this complaint comes back to the king. There are some Jews who you've set over the affairs of this province, Shadrach, Meshach, and Abednego, who pay no attention to you, O king. They did not worship the image. And then verse 30 says, afterward, the king promoted them. Whoa, whoa, whoa, what just happened here? The story has a happy ending? Actually, I think the king, that is capital K, the king, promoted them. Yeah, Shadrach, Meshach, and Abednego should still be our heroes because they had the courage to be the only one standing. Do you? I mean, everyone else at your school, your office, among your friends, maybe bowing down to the gods of pleasure or money or sex outside of marriage. Increasingly, you have to be the only one standing. Don't bow down. Now, there may be something even more difficult, though, than taking a stand among unbelievers. And that could be taking a stand among believers. See, the standards and boundaries are moving inside the church today, too. As sin seduces more believers, you'll need the courage to, well, feel a little old-fashioned, a little lonely, even at church. And you've got to remain standing. People sometimes feel conspicuous when they're asked to stand at our church. Well, more and more, discipleship will mean what it did in Shadrach's day, the courage to be conspicuous. To be, even among God's people sometimes, the only one standing, but applauded by Christ.
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9: The secret temptation you refuse to bring to light eventually becomes the secret sin you begin to make peace with, which eventually becomes the bondage which derails your life.
10: 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Welcome to Focus on the Family with Jim Daly. I'm John Fuller.
7: Well, what Joe said right there, secret sins do lead to bondage, and that's the essence of his story. 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
9: It began in 1971 when I was a 16-year-old junior in high school. And by that time in my life, unfortunately, having been routinely molested by a number of men as a boy, growing up terribly confused, then realizing my sexual confusion was leading me towards interactions with grown men. I had begun seeing adult men for secret sexual liaisons. Of course, at that time, 1971, you could get yourself killed if you declared yourself openly gay. So this was a secret part of my life. On the one hand, I felt such a discomfort with that I was on a regular basis dosing myself with LSD and marijuana and cocaine. But on the other hand, I was finding it oddly liberating to say, this is who I am. I am gay. I embrace this. I am determined not to hate myself for this any longer. And in that conflict, part of me saying no, part of me saying yes, I met a lovely classmate who asked me to a backwards dance. That's one of those dances where the girls ask the guys. And she was one of our homecoming princesses, a beautiful young lady, and I was very flattered and delighted to accept. We went out, had a wonderful time. I dropped her off, and I said, you know, I would love to see you again. And she said, that's great, because I'd like to take you to church. That Sunday, we drove from my hometown, Long Beach, California, out to Costa Mesa, California. This little place called Calvary Chapel, a tiny church which was bursting at the seams with scores of newly born-again hippies who were on fire and not at all shy about talking about it. To walk into that place was to feel something tangible. As a non-believer who knew nothing about the Father, the Son, or the Holy Spirit, I felt the presence of all three. I didn't know what it was, but it was like a wall of something that hit me. And that was the first time I ever heard the gospel clearly presented, and the impact was almost unbearable. I came under conviction that would last for weeks because I knew what it was going to require. I was just now embracing being a gay man, and now here comes this conviction that I am going to take up my cross and say no to that. And after going back and forth on it, finally, in the middle of the week at school, I snuck off school grounds, went to a little park across the street, and knelt under a tree and said, yes. Yes, I will receive your grace. I want to be born again. Please forgive me and take me. And oh, what a time that was. But there was a problem. And I say this because I know to this day there are many people in the church who are in the same position I was in. I had been born again, I had been filled with the Spirit, I loved the Lord, but I had temptations. And I thought the presence of those temptations meant there was something foundationally wrong with me. And I felt that especially because, let's face it, in 1971, nobody was doing what we're doing this morning. Nobody was talking about this openly within the church. And while I heard people testifying about overcoming drug abuse, cultic experiences, violent backgrounds, I never heard a story of somebody dealing with this, which only reinforced my idea that I'm still a freak. I'm still an abomination. I still don't fit in. I'm still on the outside. If these people knew what temptations I have, not behaviors. I had repented, and I was living a sanctified life. I in no way gave in to the temptations towards homosexuality, but I thought the presence of those temptations was an indicator that I was fundamentally defective. And because I kept that a secret, I think you know where this is going. The secret temptation you refuse to bring to light eventually becomes the secret sin you begin to make peace with, which eventually becomes the bondage which derails your life. And by 1978, the derailing happened when I said very plainly to myself and to God, I am tired. I wanted all these feelings to go away. I'm mad at you for not making them all go away. I'm mad at the church for not understanding people who have these particular temptations. I was mad at everybody but President Nixon, and I wasn't crazy about him either. So I said something very dangerous to say. I will. Because in that moment I said, I give myself permission. I am tired of trying to resist these feelings. I know that they are wrong, and you know what? I don't care anymore. I will give myself permission to indulge. And that was the day I stepped into an adult bookstore to view pornography, which I had not seen since I was a boy. And from there, it was all downhill. As one decision, I will, led to another, I will, which led to another, I will, which finally landed me in a gay bar. Night after night, drinking excessively, engaging in promiscuity. I had been a struggler. A struggler in the church is someone who has a secret temptation and does not want to bring that temptation to light. And so, as such a person, I embraced a gay identity. I worked hard to tell myself, this is all right with me, even if it's not all right with God, which lasted for about a year. And then the conflict really surfaced when I realized, and yet, I miss my fellowship of the church, I miss abiding in Christ, I miss the communion of the Holy Spirit. That's when someone came along, a gay friend of mine, who said, I know a church where you can be both. Where you can be openly gay and openly Christian, and they will teach you how to reread the Bible in a way to show there is no conflict between the two. And I thought, I gotta hear this. And that was when I stepped into the local congregation of the Metropolitan Community Church. And walking into that church and hearing the pro-gay interpretation of Scripture, on the one hand, I thought, yes, this is answered prayer. On the other hand, I thought, this is kind of sloppy theology, and yet, even if it's wrong, is it so terribly wrong? I mean, if I embrace this and identify myself as a gay Christian, isn't that a step in the right direction? I'll stop my promiscuity. I'll stop my excessive drinking. I'll clean my act up, and I'll live as a gay Christian man, responsible and moderate in his lifestyle, and still proclaiming Jesus Christ. So much so that eventually I joined the staff of the church and I began preaching a pro-gay theological message. I began teaching Bible studies. I was active with the church. And I thought, finally, I have landed at a place of peace. I am no longer denying my sexuality. I am no longer denying my Christianity. It has all come together. Thank you, Lord. But something interesting was happening in the midst of all that. I was embracing something that was doctrinally satisfying to me, but also very dangerous. In 2021, it's becoming increasingly common. And there are many believers, many church leaders even, who are saying that perhaps this issue, what the Bible does or does not say about homosexuality, is one of those secondary issues we can agree to disagree on but still be in fellowship with each other over. And there are such issues, aren't there? I mean, there are some doctrinal matters we can agree to disagree on and it doesn't break our communion. Good night, somebody's right about the rapture of the church. Wherever you have landed, pre-trib, mid-trib, post-trib, somebody's wrong, somebody's right, but I can't imagine us breaking fellowship over that. Sexuality is another matter. Sexual sin is aggressively condemned in 21 out of all of the New Testament books. The first case of recorded church discipline occurred over a sexual sin within the congregation, and you'll remember Paul was so put out with the Corinthian church when he said, there's sexual sin in your midst, and you're actually proud of it. This is not a secondary issue. This is a primary issue. In a pluralistic culture, yes, there's room to agree to disagree. Within the body of Christ, no. There is no room for diversity on something as basic as the definition of marriage and family. On this point, we dare not compromise. I had embraced a serious error, but the peace I was feeling was soon evolving into something different. I was beginning to feel angry. There's a good reason for that. I had embraced this. I wanted to believe it was true, but there was a still small voice telling me it wasn't. My own conscience, my own foundation in the Word of God, and the conviction of the Holy Spirit were all conspiring together to tell me, no, Joe, you're embracing a lie.
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9: Now, when my conscience is telling me something that I don't want to hear and I decide, no, I'm not going to listen to that, then if you come along and tell me something that is in harmony with what my conscience is telling me, I'm going to be like, la, la, la, la, la, la, la, la, la. I don't want to hear it. I don't want to hear you. And if you keep saying that, you become my enemy. The body of Christ became my enemy. Many vocal leaders within the body of Christ were saying, this is not God's will. I didn't want to hear that. The more I heard it, the madder I got. And the madder I got, the more I decided, I don't want to just coexist with these people. I want to shut them up. And that's when I morphed from being religious to militant. Now, a gay militant is someone with a twofold agenda: the normalization of homosexuality and the silencing of anyone who objects to that normalization. I no longer believed just in seeking to normalize homosexuality in the culture. I, like many others, wanted to stamp out the voice of anybody who disagreed with that normalization. And I found a new drug when I made that decision. Now, I had given up drugs when I was a kid. When I was first born again, I stopped using dope. And even at my worst, I never relapsed back into using drugs, but I found a whole new one that could be generated within me. Rage. Getting angry. getting angry over what I saw as an injustice, getting angry over people I believed to be the oppressors. And man, there is nothing like the adrenaline rush you get when you feel you have a holy cause. They are the enemy, we're the righteous, and we go to battle with them. And in that, I felt so pumped and so powerful that when I look at the behavior of people throwing public tantrums and burning down buildings and getting in people's faces, I abhor it, but I get it. I became addicted to gay militancy. I felt so powerful debating people on college campuses and marching in parades and getting in people's faces about that. And all of the evangelical fervor I had applied to preaching the gospel when I was a kid, I now applied to converting the culture and the church to a pro-gay position. That was my righteous cause. And I loved it. Except, again, but God. Because there was something still testifying against me even in the midst of that. Occasionally, people who had known me when I was part of the Bible-believing church would run into me in the supermarket, or they'd call me up and they'd say, "Joe, I hear you've gone gay. I hear you're with a gay church. I hear you are really aggressive about it. What happened to you, man? I knew you when you were such a Christ-centered guy, and you knew the Word of God. How are you justifying this?" And like anyone who was well indoctrinated, I had all my answers ready. And I could rattle them off and look so calm and so convinced and end the conversation and go home and get drunk to kill the anxiety I was feeling. Because I knew I am being affected by what these people say. But I dare not let them know, because that would be a concession. I have to be right. Because if I'm not right about this, what is my life built on? The whole foundation is going to crumble. No, no, no. I have to be right. I have to be right. Except, as more and more time went by, I began to question how right I really was. Until early in January of 1984, when the conviction of the Holy Spirit was becoming overwhelming, at a time when, by all reasonable causes, it shouldn't have been. I mean, my life was going very well. Good job, wonderful apartment, good social life. I was in the best physical shape I'd ever been in. I was in so many ways a happy man who seemed to have so much together, as my openly gay, proud, religious self would tell you. And yet, I'd wake up in the middle of the night wondering, "Are you kidding yourself?" And at work, sometimes I'd feel like I'm about to cry. And finally, in January of 1984, one night I got home from a workout at the gym, sat down in front of the TV. I saw an old friend of mine on a Christian TV show who was testifying about his own secret struggle with alcoholism. And he said, "I never gave the church a chance. I kept it hidden, and that's why it overtook me." And I thought, "Okay, Joe, let's be honest. Did you ever give the church a chance?" No, I didn't. Way back then, I had decided the church will never understand this temptation I have. They'll think I'm a freak. They'll reject me. And if I decide that they'll reject me, that will justify my leaving the church. Because I had never said to any of my Christian friends at the time, "This is a temptation I have. Will you please pray with me? Because I don't want to give in to it." Oh, if only I had done that, what a different course my life would have taken. Today, if only so many women and men would do that, what a different course their lives would take. And that was when I realized, okay, it's time to get honest. And that's when I turned out all the lights in my apartment and I knelt down and I said, "Lord, I am ready to admit it. If I have been wrong, I want to know that I've been wrong." And that was the night I became repentant. The repentant individual struggling with same-sex desires is the person who comes into the church saying, "I do have these desires. I'm not going to keep it a secret. I know it will be a sin if I yield to them. I want to grow in Christ, so what do I do now?" That was the question I posed to the church when I repented, relocated, and got into good Bible-believing fellowship. Because I knew I can't do it the way I did it before. I can't pretend that these feelings are not a part of what I deal with. And as I began making friends in the church, a whole new experience for me, by the way, making honest, authentic friendships, the guys in my church took me in and said, yeah, we want you. Worship with us. Join our choir. Join our softball team. And so I could spill it all out with them. This is where I've been. I lived as an openly gay man. I wrestle with these feelings. I don't know what to do about it. There are some struggles we all relate to, right? The struggle to mouth off or punch somebody out or lie or be greedy. And there are some struggles that are more unique that only a minority of us experience, like homosexuality. But good night, it's all fruit from the same tree, isn't it? The sin nature. So these guys said to me, look, we don't expect anything out of you that we don't expect of ourselves. Get into the Word of God. Develop your prayer life. Abide in Christ. Fellowship with us. Be honest with us about your struggles, and we will be honest with you about ours. Seek the will of God and the calling of God in your life, and let's all grow together and become the men of God that we are meant to be. They knew how you love a brother who is seeking discipleship and accountability. And this is why I often say, you don't have to have a PhD in psychology or sociology to know how to minister to a homosexual person. Do you know the Word of God, and do you have the heart of Christ? You're in. And you're equipped, as they were. Interestingly enough, when I prayed my prayer of repentance, I said, Lord, I have sinned against you. And I know I have the heart of a rebel. And I probably always will. You are bigger than my heart. Take a hold of this rebel. Make me obedient. I didn't even think to ask, change me, as in make me straight, give me a wife, etc. But I did find, oddly enough, that as I abided in Christ and stayed in fellowship and grew in grace and sought God's will, the homosexual temptations reduced and became less and less strong. And I started having a desire for a marriage and a family life, but I didn't know how on earth that was going to happen because I really didn't have the kind of a resume that Christian women were looking for, you know? But if one of them didn't come along, I met her in the choir I had joined. We started talking. I thought she was lovely at first. Then I thought, she's not just lovely, I really like her. And then finally that evolved into, she's not just lovely, she's not just somebody I really like. I want her. I want her. And after about, oh, I think 72 years, I worked up the courage to ask her out. On our second date, I told her my whole story. We courted for a year and a half. I proposed. We became engaged for another year and a half. And in August of 1987, she became my wife of 34 years now and mother of our two sons. There were, of course, things that facilitated change in me, some critical investments that need to be made. Critical investments that include intimacy with God. How does somebody walk away from a life-dominating sin? They must abide in Christ. As Jesus said, without me, you can do nothing. Abide in me and I in you, because as the branch cannot bear fruit, unless it abides in the vine, no more can you except you abide in me. Intimacy with God was critical. Alliances were critical. Developing accountability and relationship within the church. So the author of Hebrews said, exhort one another daily while it's called today, lest any of you be hardened in your hearts through the deceitfulness of sin. And of course, a lifestyle of stewardship. I love the way Paul puts this, 1 Thessalonians 4, 3-4. This is the will of God, your sanctification, that you abstain from fornication and that each of you learn, I love this phrasing, to possess your vessel with honor. Now I think I'm finally starting to get that. I don't own my body, but I am the manager. Lack of ownership doesn't mean you can abdicate authority. The owner commissions to the manager the owner's property and says, I am entrusting this to you. Answer to me for the way you manage what I have given you, your passions, your thoughts, your gifting, and so forth. And in that context, I learned something wonderful about my own temptations. They would still come, but I hope I understand now that each temptation is an opportunity for worship. Because when I yield my members to God, as Paul told the Romans to, what am I doing if not worshiping? Just like we did this morning, we yielded our hands, our mouths, our bodies. So every time I feel like doing this and I say, Lord, I love you, I do crave that, but you are what I want. What is that if not an act of worship? And that takes temptation out of the negative and puts it into the positive as a whole part of the sanctification process. Holiness, for goodness sakes, it's not an absence of temptation. It is faithfulness in temptation.
10: That is some biblical perspective from Joe Dallas on today's Focus on the Family with Jim Daly.
7: Yeah, it sure is, John. And I really appreciate Joe's final points on how to overcome a life-dominating sin. He said we need to accept accountability, abide in Christ, and steward ourselves. Man, that is powerful. What a great perspective. And as Joe said, each temptation is an opportunity for worship, and we can triumph if we turn to God instead of whatever is tempting us. That's the power of the Holy Spirit in us. We can overcome. And if you're struggling with temptation right now, please reach out to us and ask for a callback from one of our caring Christian counselors. This is a free service that we've provided for almost 50 years now, and we'll give you an initial consultation, some ideas on what to do next, and we can help you find a like-minded counselor in your area for an ongoing relationship. It would be an honor to serve you in that way. And let me just add that we are able to offer these counseling consultations thanks to donors like you. We receive over 2,000 requests for counseling help every month, and we need your help and support. Of course, a one-time gift is great. It helps us today, but a monthly pledge helps us every day throughout the year so that we can be here for every person that God sends our way. And when you make a donation of any amount, we'd like to send you Joe Dallas's book called The Gay Gospel, How Pro-Gay Advocates Misread the Bible. That'll be our way of saying thank you for partnering in ministry with us. We also have a free booklet that is a great guide for parents. 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
15: Good morning. It's Monday at 6 o'clock, and here's a few things you need to know.
16: Fillmore County now has 3 confirmed measles cases. All 3 people were unvaccinated, and information confirming if they were adults or children has not been disclosed. Health officials warn that the case count could grow because measles is highly contagious. They encourage you to review your records. Fairmont officials are studying ways to improve water quality in the city's chain of lakes. A recent workshop examined pollution from runoff along with invasive species. The city is working with Minnesota State University Mankato on a comprehensive study and hopes to decide on future lake management by the end of the year. Milford residents, you are getting safer drinking water following the completion of a new surface water treatment plant. The facility draws water from Westlake Okoboji and uses advanced treatment technology before sending it to customers. The new plant replaces an older facility and is designed to improve water quality and reliability. The Trump administration has started to send $500 refund payments to Americans who purchased Affordable Care Act coverage through healthcare.gov. About $500 million in excess marketplace fees is being returned to eligible consumers in 30 states. The payments are going to people who paid full premiums and did not receive federal subsidies. From Mission Network News, a shipment of scripture booklets that have been delayed for months finally reached a church in Mexico. That's a praise report. The materials arrived just as the church began a 10-day gospel outreach. World Missionary Press says believers quickly began distributing the booklets throughout the community. I'm LaDonna, and now you're up to date on Kinship Radio.
15: And your Kinship forecast on this Monday. Sunny today with highs in the low 70s. Tonight mostly clear with lows in the mid 50s. Tomorrow's another sunny day. Temperatures warming into the upper 70s. 42 degrees in the Twin Cities, 43 in Rochester and Fort Dodge, and 41 in Mankato. 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

0: Kinship Radio, the all-new Mornings with Ryan and LaDonna. It is 6:06. That was God Is Not Against Me from Elevation Worship. And welcome to Monday.
1: Yeah, welcome to Monday. It's going to be a normal Monday.
0: Normal Monday.
1: The rest of the week.
0: It's going to be amazing, but it's going to be Share. Share. Our fundraiser starts tomorrow. But again, normal Monday. And here's your verse of the day. Jude 1, verse 22. Be merciful to those who doubt.
1: Heavenly Father, God, we thank you for this morning. Thank you, Lord God, for bringing us through the weekend, through all the ups and downs. You never fail. And so I thank you, Lord, that you are merciful to us, even when we fail. And I pray over those who maybe have some doubt in their hearts this morning. Lord, I thank you that you're so compassionate towards us. And I pray that you would uplift them, that you would bring people into their lives that would encourage them and that they would come to know the truth, Lord. Thank you, God, for your mercy this morning. And in your mighty name we pray. Amen.
0: Amen. Here's Gonna Be All Right from Matt Maher on Kinship Radio.

0: Look old, LaDonna.
1: I mean, I wasn't gonna say anything. I'm just kidding. What are you talking about?
0: I'll tell you next. Here's Praise God for That from Jordan Felice on Kinship Radio.

0: 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That was Build a Boat by Colton Dixon.
1: And you apparently look old. Hey, I mean, listen, beauty is in the eye of the beholder, okay? Well, don't take it personally.
0: And I think old can still be beautiful. Though
1: amen.
0: I'm not going for beauty here. My wife loves the grocery pickup, where you just put it in on a line, you show up, and you pick up your groceries, and you go home.
1: Yeah, wait, they bring it out to you.
0: They bring it out to you.
1: So you don't even have to move.
0: It's great. And so she'd set that up, and she bought some cough medicine as part of her grocery order. So they come out, and like, oh, we need to see your ID, because you have cough.
1: Oh, my.
0: And she's like, I didn't bring my ID. And the guy's like, whoop, and he took everything, all the groceries.
1: You're
0: back.
1: Kidding.
0: He didn't give her anything, because I guess it's a one transaction, whatever. And so she texted me, said, can you go get the grocery order? I wasn't able to. It ruined her whole morning.
1: Yeah, it would have ruined mine too.
0: But basically, she didn't have her ID, so they wouldn't give it to her. So I drive in there, and I call them and whatever, and they bring out the groceries, and I pull my ID out. He's like, what's your birthday? I tell him, and I was like, here, you need. He's like, I don't need to see that.
1: So you're trying to show him your ID,
0: which
1: he
0: demanded from
1: down.
0: My wife. He's like, no, I don't need that from you. Because apparently I look old enough that there's no way.
1: That's just wrong.
0: that I couldn't get the groceries. So, you know, time marches on. We do get older. This is Kinship Radio.
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0: Kinship Radio, the all-new Mornings with Ryan and LaDonna. It is 6:27, and that was It Really Is Amazing Grace from Phil Wickham.
1: Hope you had a fabulous weekend. Thanks for being here on a Monday.
0: Mm-hmm.
1: Hey, what is your favorite way to show generosity?
0: Oh.
1: I'm excited to hear your story. Give us a call. 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Michael.
2: When it comes to generosity itself, and this is just me, my thoughts, no proven science behind this, there are different types and different stages, if you will. Stages, by that I mean people can plan to be generous, where if we're talking financially, people might give to places like St. Jude and such, or Special Olympics, you know what I mean. They can plan to tithe, that's being generous, to their church, things like that. Those are just a couple of examples. But then there's the generosity that comes kind of spur of the moment. Those are the ones where you might be reading something on a social media post where someone needs some help on a GoFundMe page, and you say right then and there, hey, I'm going to help these people because it touches my heart. Or you're at the grocery store and see someone in front of you can't afford to buy all their groceries, if that's ever happened to you before. Or even better yet, how often are you standing there and you just think, I don't care what their financial situation is, I'm going to help them because I want to be a giver today.
0: So he really didn't give us his favorite way there, but he did lay out a whole different types of generosity. Now I know there's even more than that. So I appreciate him giving us some options.
1: Good stuff.
0: And of course, we're doing this question because this is a week of generosity with Share starting tomorrow. What's your favorite way to show generosity? 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Here's Chris Tomlin and Strongholds on Kinship Radio.

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1: Good morning. It is Monday at 6:32, and here's a few things you need to know.
2: Fillmore County now has 3 confirmed measles cases. All 3 people weren't vaccinated, although it's not been confirmed if they were adults or children. Health officials warn the case count could grow because measles is highly contagious. Fairmont officials are studying ways to improve water quality in the city's chain of lakes. A recent workshop examined pollution from runoff along with invasive species. Milford residents, you're getting safer drinking water following the completion of a new surface water treatment plant. This new facility draws water from West Lake Okoboji and uses advanced treatment technology before sending it to customers. The Trump administration has started to send $500 refund payments to Americans who purchased Affordable Care Act coverage through healthcare.gov. I'm LaDonna, and here's Ryan Fried with your forecast.
1: Your Kinship forecast, sunny skies today, highs in the low 70s. Tonight, mostly clear, lows in the mid-50s. Tomorrow, another sunny day with temperatures warming into the upper 70s. 42 degrees in the Twin Cities, 43 in Rochester and Fort Dodge, and 41 in Mankato. Here's Tarian, and he sees you on Kinship Radio.

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1: Yeah, I don't think Mike's alone. 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

0: Kinship Radio, the all-new Mornings with Ryan and LaDonna. It is 640. That's where I belong from Building 429.
1: Thanks for joining us on this Monday morning. Hope you had a great weekend. And right now it's time to play the Kinship Radio What Day Is It game.
0: What day is it? Well, it's October 5th. LaDonna, we can do that right. Get that out of the way. We know the date. It's Monday.
1: Perfect.
0: But there are other holidays today. There always are. So I've picked two that are real there today. We can have a party. And then there's one I made up. And you and LaDonna are going to guess the fake day. Which one did I make up? We got National Pumpkin Soup Day.
1: Pumpkin soup. Okay. I mean, I love fall.
0: Yeah.
1: I'm not sure if I would love a pumpkin soup.
0: I mean, it's just a big squash. It's pumpkin soup day. National Do Something Nice Day.
1: Just do something nice. Okay.
0: Cook them some pumpkin soup. I don't know. And then National Get Funky Day.
1: What does that even mean?
0: A day to let loose and have fun by embracing the funky side of life. Music dance.
1: Get funky day. Interesting. I'm definitely going to have to think about this. I like them all.
0: Okay.
1: I don't know about pumpkin soup day. I mean, it's fine. I'm sure there's someone out there who's like, that's my favorite food in the world. I don't know. Let me think about it.
0: All right.
1: You'd like to help me out, text in or call 800-810-6758.
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0: Kinship Radio, the all-new Mornings with Ryan and LaDonna. That was Rise Up Lazarus from Kane. It is 6:49.
1: We're moving and grooving with you.
0: Yeah.
1: Good morning.
0: What day is it, LaDonna?
1: All right, so we've got three options in front of us. Two of these are real days, real celebrated holidays, and one of them is fake.
0: It is not a real day.
1: National Pumpkin Soup Day.
0: Oh, it just sounds so comforting.
1: National Do Something Nice Day.
0: Oh, it sounds so nice.
1: And National Get Funky Day.
0: Sounds so weird. But yeah, one of these days is fake. The other two are real. You've had some time to think.
1: Yes, I've had some time to think. So the national... The soup one, the pumpkin soup day. I know we were saying, you know, someone out there is like, that's my favorite food. I have a question. Have you ever tried barbecue ribs?
0: Ice cream. Chocolate.
1: Cheesecake.
0: To be fair, no one has texted us saying pumpkin soup's their favorite.
1: But you know what? It's so unique that I feel like it could be a real day.
0: Hmm.
1: So I'm kind of teetering in between National Do Something Nice Day and National Get Funky Day. That is the one that you made up. I think I'm going to go with National Get Funky Day. Is that the one that you made up?
2: You're wrong.
0: No.
1: Today, hey, I'm not mad about it.
0: Today's Get Funky Day.
1: I'm not mad about that at all, actually.
0: Through music, dance, fashion, or art. Have fun, I guess.
1: Okay, so did you make up National Do Something Nice Day?
0: No.
1: And today the losing streak nice continues.
0: Well, you were all like, I'm going to pick Pumpkin Soup Day, and then you didn't. Pumpkin soup is fake. I mean, there is pumpkin soup. I've had it. You can look it up. There are recipes. There's no day for it. But, yeah, so.
1: Actually, this makes perfect sense now. Now that,
0: I kind of want some. it does sound comforting. We will not play again tomorrow. Because tomorrow is going to be our fall fundraiser, which will be a lot of fun, too. But we will again on Monday, I guess.
1: Yeah, so be praying for us. You know, the fall fundraiser kicks off tomorrow, Wednesday, Thursday, Friday. It's going to be a wonderful week, and I hope that you'll join us.
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2: Good morning. It's Monday, coming up on 7 o'clock, and here's a few things you need to know.
3: 45 volunteers with the Waseca Exchange Club helped clean up flood damage at 12 homes in New Richland yesterday. Members of Minnesota-Wisconsin Baptist Convention also assisted with mold prevention. Talk about community coming together. 70 to 80% of homes were likely affected by flooding. A southern Minnesota group is organizing opposition to the proposed Gopher to Badger transmission line. The project would stretch 175 miles through communities including Pine Island, Rochester, Harmony, and Spring Grove. The group says the line would disrupt rural communities, while project supporters say it would improve Minnesota's electrical grid reliability. An international evangelistic and outreach organization led a crusade in South Carolina that drew children, teenagers, and families from across the region. Many young people responded to the gospel, with numerous baptisms reported. Local churches and volunteers worked together throughout this event. World Harvest Ministry says follow-up efforts are now underway. The U.S. is urging European allies to release strategic diesel reserves to help lower soaring fuel prices. The Treasury Secretary called for additional supplies immediately as EU nations prepare to discuss a coordinated response. President Trump is also considering a possible ban on U.S. diesel exports, a move that could further tighten supplies. From Mission Network News, rising fuel prices and inflation are forcing gospel workers to make difficult choices. Forgotten Missionaries International says ministry partners in countries including Kenya, Bangladesh, and Indonesia are struggling with higher food and transportation costs. In Kenya, there are pastors who choose to support more church planters rather than increase assistance for themselves. I'm LaDonna, and now you're up to date on Kinship Radio.
2: Your Kinship forecast on this Monday: look for sunshine today with highs reaching the low 70s. Tonight stays mostly clear with lows in the mid-50s. Tomorrow will be sunny again with highs climbing into the upper 70s. 42 degrees in the Twin Cities, 43 in Rochester and Fort Dodge, and 41 in Mankato. Here's Christ in Me from Jeremy Camp on Kinship Radio.

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1: Jeremy Camp with Christ and Me.
0: So today we're talking about generosity. Michael, what's your favorite way to show generosity?
2: There's generosity of our finances. There's generosity of our strength and time. You know, I'm going to mow someone's lawn. I'm going to help somebody paint, move, whatever that might be. And there's times when you can be even generous with your own work, your business, your talents, your skills. When a friend says, hey, can you do something that's in line with what your skill or talent or work might be, and you donate to them, you're being generous.
1: Those are all really meaningful ways, in my opinion, to show generosity. When you sacrifice of your time, you know, your efforts, all the things that he listed off, to just help someone. That's being generous in a way that's different than just like your finances.
0: Right. And using your own talents, like the things you're good at, to help other people out.
1: So thinking outside the box, I love it. But what about you? What is your favorite way to show generosity? Give me a call this morning, 800-810-6758.
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0: Kinship Radio, the all-new Mornings with Ryan and LaDonna. It is 7:10. That was Take You At Your Word from Cody Carnes. It's time for the Kinship Bible Quiz.
1: Woohoo! 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On this Monday morning, here is your Kinship Radio Bible Quiz question. Who asked God, "What am I to do with these people? They're almost ready to stone me." Who asked God, "What am I to do with these people? They're almost ready to stone me." Give us a call this morning, 800-810-6758.

0: Kinship Radio, the all-new Mornings with Ryan and Donna. That was Somebody Like Me from Caleb and John. It is 7:16, and we are playing the Kinship Bible Quiz.
1: Here was the question this morning, if you missed it. Who asked God, "What am I to do with these people? They're almost ready to stone me."
0: What do you think, Samuel?
2: Is it Moses?

0: Yes, correct.
1: You got it.
0: Well done. Moses is the right answer. You can find that in the book of Exodus, chapter 17. The people were thirsty for water, and they grumbled against Moses. Mm-hmm. And they said, "Why'd you bring us out of Egypt?" And Moses cries out, says, "What am I to do with these people? They're almost ready to stone me." So, yeah, if you guessed Moses, well done. Samuel from Bancroft was our first phone caller, followed by Norma from Blue Earth, Marion Sanborn their third, and then by text, congratulations to John from Springfield. He was first, Sandy from Spencer second, and Marion Jeff from Mercer in third. This one, I wouldn't call this the easiest question, but also not the hardest one, kind of a moderate. Well done. This is Kinship Radio.
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0: 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That was Breathe On It from Torrin Wells.
1: We all go through moments where either the pain or the circumstances that we're going through have just kind of fogged our brain, and you're just kind of left in the dust wondering, where are you, God? Or why am I going through this? Well, Carolyn, why don't you tell us how Kinship Radio has helped you get through those moments?
2: It gets my mind and my heart in a different place, and looking to God and forgetting about my problems, and it's just comforting, and it just kind of the worship songs or the scriptures just fill my heart and help me have a better day. And I just look up to the sky and it puts my focus where it should be.
0: Yeah, Carolyn relies on us to help her get through those tough times, and the music and the messages, the words that she hears that we're giving out there on the air, help keep her steady, keep her grounded.
1: 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That's when we kick off things, but you can give early. In fact, you can give this morning.
0: Yeah.
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3: 45 volunteers with the Waseca Exchange Club helped clean up flood damage at 12 homes in New Richland yesterday. Members of the Minnesota Wisconsin Baptist Convention also assisted with the cleanup. A Southern Minnesota group is organizing opposition to the proposed Gopher to Badger transmission line. The project would stretch 175 miles through communities including Pine Island, Rochester, Harmony, and Spring Grove. A crusade in South Carolina led by World Harvest Ministry drew children, teenagers, and families from across the region. Organizers say many young people responded to the gospel with numerous baptisms reported. The U.S. is urging European allies to release strategic diesel reserves to help lower soaring fuel prices. The Treasury Secretary called for additional supplies immediately as EU nations prepare to discuss a coordinated response. I'm LaDonna, and now you're up to date on Kinship Radio.
2: And your Kinship forecast, a look for sunshine with highs reaching the low 70s tonight. Stays mostly clear, lows in the mid-50s. Tomorrow will be sunny again with highs climbing into the upper 70s. 42 degrees in the Twin Cities, 43 in Rochester and Fort Dodge, and 41 in Mankato. Here's Fighting for Me from Riley Clemens on Kinship Radio.

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0: 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It is 7:39. That was Where Would I Be from Peter Burton.
1: What is your favorite way to show generosity? 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Encourage someone else. What about you, Norma? 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
2: I love to be generous in the form of food. So I love to bake, or just even the products, so that you can give somebody a package of the things they need to make a meal, or, you know, that kind of stuff. Sometimes, you know, especially the shut-ins, when it gets to be about Thanksgiving time and Christmas time, just bring them a little something to let them know that they are thought of and it's one less meal they have to make, or treats or something like that.
0: Well, you know, Norma, I'm kind of hungry.
1: I just think that's so thoughtful, though. I mean, that's something that Christ would do. He would remember the shut-ins. He would remember those and just know exactly how to make them feel remembered and not forgotten, and bring them great food, too.
0: Yeah, he fed many, many people as part of his ministry here. So thank you, Norma. If you'd like to answer this question, please do. What's your favorite way to show generosity? Give us a call, 800-810-6758. 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
1: After I walk the pups and check in with my girls, I'm heading your way. 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

0: Kinship Radio, the all-new Mornings with Ryan and LaDonna. It is 7:47. That was Trust in God from Elevation Worship.
1: Love the topic this morning. What's your favorite way to show generosity? 800-810-6758. Ryan, what do you think?
0: By doing it. By showing generosity.
1: Just do it.
0: Well, there's something to be said for that. Getting yourself into the habit of when someone asks you, giving. Like, if you get in the habit of saying no, then that's what you're going to do. But if you get in the habit of saying yes, and maybe you don't have to give a whole lot, but if you always give something, then you're ingrained and trained to do that.
1: So just to be generous. Just do it.
0: How about you? Do you have a better answer than that, LaDonna?
1: I mean, so when I think about this, it would be my favorite way to be generous is just by giving my attention and time. Like, I think that I have a gift for just listening to people. And so sometimes that requires time to listen to someone's issues or their successes. Whatever it is, giving a listening ear and just being present for that person, that's my favorite way to be generous.
0: I think that's a rarer gift than you might think.
1: I don't know.
0: If you have an answer to this question, we'd love to hear it. It's what's your favorite way to show generosity? Give us a call, 800-810-6758. 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
2: First came the ex-Anthropic employee and self-proclaimed whistleblower who quit, citing his fears about AI development. One of the company's top scientists agreed, saying, quote, "We really do believe AI could kill all humans." Not everyone agrees about the danger of AI, though. NVIDIA CEO Jensen Huang disagrees and says these claims are not grounded in science. He says there is a 0% chance of AI ending humanity. However, his critics would say, follow the money. NVIDIA has a gigantic stake in the further advancement of AI because it's their chips that primarily power large language AI models. Will the world come to an end? The Bible says yes. But not in an out-of-control AI apocalypse. King Jesus reigns and is the Lord of history, so we look to the one who holds the future. We look to Jesus. I'm David Wolin at haventoday.org.
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2: Yeah, thanks for spending time with us. That was Big Daddy Weave with Let It Begin.
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0: I've put you through it. 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
3: Good morning. It's Monday. It's 8:01, and here's a few things you need to know.
4: The City of Rochester is now accepting applications for its 2027 Garden Grants Program. The grants support projects that beautify neighborhoods while providing environmental benefits. Eligible expenses include garden design, plants, mulch, soil amendments, and related materials. Applications are open through December 31st. An iconic Mankato landmark is going up for auction. The former Ardent Mills property, including the painted silos that have been part of the city's skyline since 2019, has an opening bid of $995,000. The mill closed in January of 2025. Bidding is underway and will remain open until 5 p.m. October 22nd.
3: Hold on, let me check my pockets. No, I just don't have enough.
4: Minnesota has changed eligibility requirements for Medicaid, with several changes taking effect October 1st. Some non-U.S. citizens are no longer eligible, while starting January 1st, certain adults ages 21 to 64 will face work requirements. Those affected will also need to renew coverage every 6 months. Religious freedom advocates say they are disappointed that persecution of Christians in China was apparently not discussed during President Trump's September meeting with the Chinese president. Voice of the Martyr says more than 200 church leaders remain imprisoned in China. From Mission Network News, a new anti-conversion law in India is facing a constitutional challenge filed by an Islamic scholar. The law took effect in August and includes restrictions on what can be considered improper allurement to change religions. Voice of the Martyrs says Christians are asking for prayer as the courts consider the case and as pastors still face persecution. I'm LaDonna, and now you're up to date on Kinship Radio.
3: And your Kinship forecast today, a beautiful sunny day ahead with temperatures in the low 70s. Tonight, mostly clear and cooler with lows in the mid-50s. Tomorrow brings more sunshine and warmer temperatures in the upper 70s. 44 degrees in the Twin Cities, 45 in Rochester and Fort Dodge, and 43 in Mankato.
4: That's
3: don't worry.
4: Right. It's chilly for me.
3: It's going to warm up. Here is Turn from Ben Fuller on Kinship Radio.

0: 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It is 8:06. That was Turn from Ben Fuller.
1: Little chilly out this morning, but I'm loving that sunshine. Yeah. I'm excited for it to warm up. And you know what? I'm excited to hear your story about your favorite way to show generosity. Get this. We have someone anonymous who would like to share her favorite way to show that generosity.
2: In secret.
0: You know, that's biblical, you know, to give without telling who it's coming from. Not getting the credit.
1: Exactly.
0: But knowing that you're blessing someone with your resources in Jesus. If you'd like to answer this question, give us a call, 800-810-6758. What's your favorite way to show generosity? Here's Living Water from Kane on Kinship Radio.

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1: Great to have you along. That was Megan Woods with I Believe You.
0: What's your favorite way to show generosity? Judy from Blue Earth, she says, verbal compliments, showing an interest in others, and giving monetary gifts. So she's got two ways she likes to be generous.
1: Christine in California also texted in this morning. She said, I love to help others in need when I can, like giving a sandwich to a homeless person or passing it forward at a McDonald's drive-thru line.
0: There you go.
1: Two great ways. Convenient, doesn't take a lot of thought, planning, but you just do it.
0: Just doing it is really, really important, because a lot of us just like go through life without doing things like that, and it's not too hard once you start.
1: Opening your heart, being willing to be generous.
0: Yes.
1: Love it.
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0: Kinship Radio, the all-new Mornings with Ryan and LaDonna. That was Because He Lives from Matt Maher, and it's 8:18.
1: Happy Monday. What is your favorite way to show generosity? We'd love to hear from you this morning. 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
2: Anytime that you do it because it comes from inside your heart. Don't do it out of obligation. 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
0: Because motivation is important. Why you do it is important, and just do it.
1: I think that's been the whole theme of this morning, and generosity, just do it. And he's right. God loves a cheerful giver.
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0: 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That was Make It Well from Mercy Me.
1: Hey, let me remind you of the verse of the day. It's found in Jude chapter 1, verse 22. Be merciful to those who doubt.
0: Yeah.
1: Again, that's found in Jude chapter 1, verse 22. 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
2: The City of Rochester is now accepting applications for its 2027 Garden Grants Program. The grants support projects that beautify neighborhoods while providing environmental benefits. So if you're interested in participating in this, applications are open through December 31st. The former Ardent Mills property in Mankato, including the painted silos that have been a part of the city skyline since 2019, is on the auction block. The mill closed in January of 2025.
1: And if you've never seen them, they are spectacular.
2: I was just going to use that word, too. They're amazing. Minnesota has changed eligibility requirements for Medicaid, with several changes taking effect October 1st. Some non-U.S. citizens are no longer eligible, while starting January 1st, certain adults ages 21 through 64 will face work requirements. Religious freedom advocates say they're disappointed that persecution of Christians in China was apparently not discussed during President Trump's September meeting with the Chinese president. I'm LaDonna, and here's Ryan Freed looking at your forecast.
1: Your Kinship forecast today, a beautiful sunny day ahead with temperatures in the low 70s. Tonight, mostly clear and cooler with lows in the mid-50s. Tomorrow brings more sunshine and warmer temperatures in the upper 70s.
2: Yay!
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0: 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And we know that so many of you, that's the way it is for you. 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

0: Kinship Radio, the all-new Mornings with Ryan and LaDonna. That was Steady My Heart from Carrie Job. It is 8:41.
1: So recently I got a notification on my phone, just kind of out of the blue, of a very large purchase. And I thought, she did what? Oh, I've got a story for you. That's coming up next. Here's Mike and Tyler with Perfectly on Kinship Radio.

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1: Things are getting real, Jesus take the wheel, only way I'm getting to the other side. Days are getting dark, life's a little hard, blinded but I'm trying not to lose sight. I don't got this, I know you got this, yeah.

0: Kinship Radio, the all-new Mornings with Ryan and LaDonna. It's 8:46. That was See Me Through It from Brandon Heath.
1: Just the other week, I got a notification on my phone from my sister-in-law. And she had just, you know, mentioned that she had purchased an electric scooter for my son.
0: Oh.
1: Now, this is, if you know about, like, the e-bikes, electric scooters, this stuff is not cheap. Mm-hmm. So when Hayden, my oldest son, has been asking for some type of, you know, that mode of transportation,
0: right,
1: whether that was a scooter or a bike, whatever, we're like, it's not going to happen, kid. Like, no, you don't need it.
0: Right.
1: You know, like maybe if you earned it over time or something. We were a little bit entertaining the idea, but as far as I was concerned, it was like, nope, it's not going to happen.
0: Right.
1: Well, he had mentioned it to his aunt, like again, I said my sister-in-law, and just out of that one conversation of hearing him out, she purchased the thing.
0: Oh, okay.
1: She purchased it, sent me a text, and was like, I heard that he wanted to save up his own money to buy this thing, and I just thought I'll just get it for him. And I know I should have asked you first, but it's going to arrive soon. So it's like, okay, you're being so generous towards my kid, and I don't even know what to say right now other than thank you. That was a really cool gift, and how she spent time just having that conversation with him, hearing him out, and doing the thing. She was so generous about it. And I thought, you know what? Maybe I should take some notes here, that without even thinking about something, without even thinking twice about it, just do it if I can. Be generous today. For Kinship
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2: 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I didn't know what it was, but it was like a wall of something that hit me. And that was the first time I ever heard the gospel clearly presented. And the impact was almost unbearable.
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0: 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That was Washed from Elevation Rhythm. 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
1: 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Full weather forecast coming up soon. 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

0: 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We're also heard at KJLW Winnebago, KJGA Osage, KJLM Marshalltown, KJTS New Ulm, and translator K296 ER Mankato. 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
3: We've got sunshine today, and guess what? We're going to see highs in the lower 70s this afternoon. For tonight, mostly clear with lows in the mid-50s. Then tomorrow, another sunny day with temperatures warming into the upper 70s.
2: That sounds nice.
3: Is it another wave of summer? I hope so.
2: I want snow back. I want snow to come. 48 degrees currently in the Twin Cities, 49 in Rochester, 50 in Fort Dodge, and 48 in Mankato. Here's There Was Jesus from Zach Williams on Kinship Radio.

0: Kinship Radio, the all-new Mornings with Ryan and LaDonna. That was There Was Jesus from Zach Williams. It's 9:04, and we're talking about generosity today. So Mary, what's your favorite way to show generosity?
1: I like showing generosity by sharing the word and praying for people.
2: That is a wonderful answer, Mary. We are supposed to be light and salt in this dark world. So thank you for encouraging us to do just that.
0: Might be the best answer we've gotten. Here's All Joy from Natalie Lane on Kinship Radio.

0: 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It is 9:07.
1: That was Natalie Lane, All Joy.
0: Apparently, LaDonna, I look old.
1: Who said that?
0: I'll tell you who said that next. Here's Just That Good from Passion on Kinship Radio.

0: Kinship Radio, the all-new Mornings with Ryan and LaDonna. That was Forrest Frank, and good day. It's 9:14.
1: And you apparently look old. Hey,
0: I mean,
1: listen, beauty is in the eye of the beholder, okay?
0: Don't take
1: it personally.
0: And I think old can still be beautiful.
1: Amen.
0: I'm not going for beauty here. My wife loves the grocery pickup, where you just put it in on a line, you show up, and you pick up your groceries, and you go home.
1: Yeah, wait, they bring it out to you.
0: They bring it out to you.
1: So you don't even have to move.
0: It's great. And so she'd set that up, and she bought some cough medicine as part of her grocery order. So they come out, and like, oh, we need to see your ID, because you have cough medicine.
1: Oh, my.
0: And she's like, I didn't bring my ID. And the guy's like, whoop. And he took everything, all the groceries.
1: You're
0: back.
1: Kidding.
0: He didn't give her anything. I guess it's one transaction, whatever. And so she texts me, can you go get the grocery order? I wasn't able to. It ruined her whole morning.
1: Yeah, it would have ruined mine too.
0: But basically, she didn't have her ID, so they wouldn't give it to her. So I drive in there, and I call them and whatever. They bring out the groceries, and I pull my ID out. He's like, what's your birthday? I tell him. And I was like, here, you need it. He's like, I don't need to see that.
1: So you're trying to show him your ID,
0: which
1: he
0: demanded from my wife. He's like, no, I don't need that from you. Because apparently I look old enough that there's no way.
1: That's just wrong.
0: that I couldn't get the groceries. So, time marches on. We do get older. This is Kinship Radio.
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0: On the night you're falling all to pieces, you can bring your lonely heart to Jesus. 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
1: Good morning. It's 9:29. It's going to warm up this week.
2: That's right. Taking a look at your Kinship forecast, the sunshine is going to be on today. We'll see highs in the lower 70s. Tonight, skies stay mostly clear with lows around 55. Then tomorrow, sunny and even warmer with highs reaching into the upper 70s.
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0: 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It is 9:32.
1: You just heard from Mercy Me. 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

0: 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It is 9:36.
1: Thanks for joining us on this Monday morning. Hope you had a great weekend. And right now it's time to play the Kinship Radio What Day Is It game.
0: What day is it? Well, it's October 5th. LaDonna, we can do that right. Get that out of the way. We know the date. It's Monday.
1: Perfect.
0: But there are other holidays today. There always are. So I've picked two that are real. There today we can have a party. And then there's one I made up. And you and LaDonna are going to guess the fake day. Which one did I make up? We got National Pumpkin Soup Day.
1: Pumpkin soup. Okay. I mean, I love fall.
0: Yeah.
1: I'm not sure if I would love a pumpkin soup.
0: I mean, it's just a big squash. Pumpkin Soup Day. National Do Something Nice Day.
1: I can dig that. Okay.
0: Cook them some pumpkin soup. I don't know. And then National Get Funky Day.
1: What does that even mean?
0: A day to let loose and have fun by embracing the funky side of life. Music, dance,
1: get funky.
0: Get funky day.
1: Interesting. I'm definitely going to have to think about this. I like them all.
0: Okay.
1: I don't know about Pumpkin Soup Day. I mean, it's fine. I'm sure there's someone out there who's like, that's my favorite food in the world. I don't know. Let me think about it. If you'd like to help me out, text in or call 800-810-6758.
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1: We just heard from Chris Tomlin that was home.
0: What day is it, LaDonna?
1: All right, so we've got three options in front of us. Two of these are real days, real celebrated holidays, and one of them is fake.
0: It is not a real day.
1: National Pumpkin Soup Day.
0: Oh, it just sounds so comforting.
1: National Do Something Nice Day.
0: Oh, it sounds so nice.
1: And National Get Funky Day.
0: Sounds so weird. But yeah, one of these days is fake. The other two are real. You've had some time to think.
1: Yes, I've had some time to think. So the national, the soup one, the pumpkin soup day. I know we were saying, you know, someone out there is like, that's my favorite food. I have a question. Have you ever tried barbecue ribs?
0: Ice cream. Chocolate.
1: Cheesecake.
0: To be fair, no one has texted us saying pumpkin soup's their favorite.
1: But you know what? It's so unique that I feel like it could be a real day.
0: Hmm.
1: So I'm kind of teetering in between National Do Something Nice Day and National Get Funky Day. That is the one that you made up. I think I'm going to go with National Get Funky Day. Is that the one that you made up?
2: You're wrong.
0: No.
1: Today, hey, I'm not mad about it.
0: Today's Get Funky Day.
1: I'm not mad about that at all, actually.
0: Their music, dance, fashion, or art. Have fun, I guess.
1: Okay, so did you make up National Do Something Nice Day?
0: No.
1: And the losing streak continues.
0: Well, you were all like, I'm going to pick Pumpkin Soup Day, and then you didn't. Pumpkin soup is fake. I mean, there is pumpkin soup. I've had it. You can look it up. There are recipes. There's no day for it. But, yeah, so.
1: Actually, this makes perfect sense now. Now that,
0: I kind of want some. It does sound comforting. We will not play again tomorrow. Because tomorrow is going to be our fall fundraiser, which will be a lot of fun, too. But we will again on Monday, I guess.
1: Yeah, so be praying for us. You know, the fall fundraiser kicks off tomorrow, Wednesday, Thursday, Friday. It's going to be a wonderful week, and I hope that you'll join us.
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3: 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On one occasion, he wrote that a Christian is one who believes that the New Testament is a divinely inspired book admirably suited to the spiritual needs of his neighbor. 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Jesus put it this way, "People who criticize the speck in their neighbor's eye should first give attention to the log in their own." 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
1: Hope you're enjoying your Monday. Thank you so much for spending time with us this morning. Hey, just one more thing.
0: Nobody sees the 5 a.m. runs, LaDonna. No one sees me choosing salad over fries. Nobody sees me doing Pilates in a peaceful sunlit room, LaDonna.
1: Okay.
0: Because I don't do any of that.
1: I was like, wow, do you need like a gold star of recognition right now?
0: Again,
1: someone, bring it to us.
0: There are things I could do, but I don't do any of that stuff. Here's In Jesus' Name from Katie Nicole on Kinship Radio.

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1: Kinship Radio, it's 10 a.m. Lots of sunshine today and a high in the lower 70s. Mostly clear overnight and a low down to 55. Sunshine for your Tuesday and a high near 78. It is currently 55 in Fort Dodge, 56 in Rochester, 53 in the Twin Cities and Mankato. Here's Torrin Wells, Let the Church Sing, Kinship Radio.

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It's 10:03. I'm glad you're here. My name is Heather, and tomorrow starts our fall fundraiser. 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

0: 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I'm Heather. Talking today about where you would teleport if you could teleport anywhere.
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2: The

Jeremy Camp, these days, it's 10:18. I'm glad you're here. My name is Heather. You know, you try to do something nice, set something up for yourself. Sometimes it just backfires. I have wanted to have a bird feeder for a long time, and I finally bought one and put it in like a bush, which is kind of funny, I think, right outside my bedroom window. And we waited a couple weeks and no birds came. So I was like, okay, maybe it's just not going to work out. Well, then all of a sudden one day I open up the curtains and like half the food is gone. And I'm like, huh, well, that's interesting. 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I don't see any birds, let me tell you. I saw a very chunky chipmunk. Yes, he was feasting on my bird food. Now I got to decide, am I going to keep feeding him or not? Kinship Radio. I-

Overtime, tried to work my way to good. Trouble is I never could, but then you showed me just exactly how grace works.

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It's 10:25. My name is Heather. Lots of sunshine today and a high in the lower 70s, mostly clear overnight. Low getting down to 55. Lots of sunshine for Tuesday and a high in the upper 70s. It is currently 55 in Fort Dodge, 53 in the Twin Cities, 56 in Rochester, 53 in Mankato. Here's Emerson Day, God Ain't Finished Yet. 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

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I'm glad you're here. 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

0: Championship Radio, Seth Schleter, running back to you. It's 10:44. Hi there. My name is Heather. You know, there's some things that just never get old. Our son, our youngest, who's in his 20s, he is a tenor sax player. And quite often, he will get asked to play with different bands. And he played for a fundraiser. And I just love watching him do his thing. It is really just such a gift. He works so hard, and he really loves playing his tenor sax, and I'm so glad that there are times we get to support him in that. Kinship Radio.
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It's 10:50. Hi there, my name is Heather. Our verse today comes from Jude 1:22. Be merciful to those who doubt. It is Jude 1:22. 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
1: Kinship Radio, it's 11 a.m. Lots of sunshine today and a high in the low 70s. Mostly clear overnight and a low down to 55. Lots of sunshine for Tuesday and a high in the upper 70s. It is currently 59 in Fort Dodge, 60 in Rochester, 58 in the Twin Cities, 59 in Mankato. Here's Hillsong United with Oceans. 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

0: 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I appreciate you stopping by. My name is Heather. We're still hearing from people today on where you would teleport if you could teleport anywhere.
1: Hi, my name is Eduardo. 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
0: Now, it's pretty warm there right now, Eduardo, but maybe in a couple weeks I would join you, but you go on ahead. Kinship Radio. I'm

Kinship Radio, Elevation Worship, Alleluia. It's 11:12. My name is Heather. I'm glad you're here. You know, there are people every single day doing great things. May not get noticed, though. And that's what I find interesting. Our son got asked to play at a fundraiser for a food bank at a local church. And it was about 35 minutes from where we live, a very small town, very small church. Walking tacos, cider, donuts, and all the proceeds from the event went to support their food bank. Now, there was maybe about 30 people there. So in the big scheme of things, it wasn't some large fall festival event. But the people who put in the time, it matters. And they are working to make a difference in their community. 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

0: 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Love that one from John Reddick, Holding On. It's 11:21. I'm glad you're here. My name is Heather, and our fall fundraiser starts tomorrow. If you've already given, thank you so much for that. Would you pray for Kinship Radio during this week? Also, if you would like to, we'd need you. 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
1: I set my sights on shiny things that crumble into rust, that fade into the dust. I bought the lie that someday I would finally have enough

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It's 11:35. Hi there. My name is Heather. Lots of sunshine today and a high in the lower 70s. Mostly clear tonight and a low down to 55. Lots of sunshine for your Tuesday and a high in the upper 70s. It is currently 59 in Fort Dodge, 58 in the Twin Cities, 60 in Rochester, 59 in Mankato. Here's Colton Dixon, All That Matters, Kinship Radio.

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It's 11:32. I'm so glad you're here. My name is Heather. You know, growth can look different for different people. I am not much of a hugger. And I love to hug the people that I love and really good friends, but I'm not like a stranger hugger. And there's a lady at church. We have a greeting time at church every Sunday. And I've met her a couple times and she just came in for a hug. And I was like, all right, this is what we're doing. Now, I could tell she could tell that I was a little tentative, but I was like, nope, this is good. I need to do this. Growth is happening. Kinship Radio.

0: 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It really is Amazing Grace. That's Phil Wickham and Crowder. 11:44. My name is Heather. Our verse today comes from Jude 1, verse 22. Be merciful to those who doubt. It's Jude 1, verse 22. It's our verse today, Kinship Radio.
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1: 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Hi there, my name is Heather. God can use anything, and he brings it to fullness. Our pastor was telling a story about how he was guest preaching at another church, and he opened up a time for prayer, and this little boy, who's probably 5 or 6 years old, came up, and he said, I just need more faith. His name was Lewis, by the way. And the pastor said, okay. And he said, I think I only have half a mustard seed. And I love that. And pastor said, you know what? It's okay. God can bring that to fullness. Kinship Radio.

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1: Kinship Radio, it's 12 p.m. Lots of sunshine today and a high in the low 70s. Mostly clear tonight and a low down to 55. Lots of sunshine for Tuesday and a high in the upper 70s. It is currently 64 in Fort Dodge, 63 in Rochester, 61 in the Twin Cities, 63 in Mankato. 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

Sunken Ship Radio, mercy me, oh death. It's 12:03. I'm glad you're here. My name is Heather. You don't really know what someone's going through until they tell you. I have two friends. One is a widow. The other one, her husband chose to divorce her, and she's now navigating things by herself. Both of them have expressed to me when I've spent time with them how hard it is to go to things by themselves. It's just something that they struggle with, and I get it. You know, both of them, like the widow had been married for 38 years. My friend who got a divorce, she'd been married for 13 years. So it is, it's hard. And so when, for me, I try to show up for those things, you know, that they are going to be going out. My friend, her son plays football. I try to go with her knowing that she just really doesn't like to be alone. Kinship Radio.

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It's 12:11. My name is Heather. You might be wondering, like, where's Truth for Life? Focus on the Family. We used to hear those during this hour. Well, we've moved all of our programs to the evening. So tonight at 8 o'clock, you can listen to Truth for Life. 8:30 is Focus on the Family. 9 p.m., Turning Point with David Jeremiah. 9:30, Family Life Today. 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

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Lots of sunshine today and a high near 65. Clouds roll in overnight and a low down to 48. Sunny and breezy for your Saturday and a high near 68. It is currently 57 in Fort Dodge, the Twin Cities, and in Rochester, 58 in Mankato. 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

0: Kinship Radio, Jason Gray with Every Act of Love. 1234, my name is Heather. I appreciate you being here. You know, sometimes God gives you the opportunity to be something for somebody that you needed. I tend to cry a lot in church. I have moments with the Lord. And there was a woman sitting next to me at church this Sunday that she just was having a moment. And she was crying. And at our church, we have these little bins on every aisle where there's tissue. And so I grabbed a box of tissue and I gave it to her. And I'm glad I got to serve her that way. Kinship Radio.
1: Oh,

0: Sunken Ship Radio, Micah Tyler, God did it. 1243. Hi there. My name is Heather. I appreciate you listening. Today we're talking about if you could teleport anywhere, where would you go?
1: If I could go anywhere in the world, I would go to Austria because of all the really cool art.
0: Wow. I didn't know that Austria was known for its art. Oh, I might have to check that out. 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
2: 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Loving each other well, it's going to take some discussion and negotiation, but you can do it. 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

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I'm so glad you joined me today. My name is Heather. 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
1: Kinship Radio, it's 1 p.m. Lots of sunshine today and a high in the lower 70s. A mostly clear tonight and a low down to 55. Sunshine for your Tuesday and a high near 78. It is currently 67 in Fort Dodge, 65 in the Twin Cities and in Rochester, 68 in Mankato. Here's Stephen Curtis Chapman, All Things New. 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

Championship Radio, Stephen Curtis Chapman, all things new. It's 103. Hi there. My name is Heather, and I was just spending some time with the Lord, worshiping, and was not trying really hard not to be distracted. And a verse in the song that I was listening to said, God gave me the air in my lungs to pray. And I thought, what an interesting concept, because I don't usually think of it that way. I'm probably a little too critical of my prayers and how I pray, but even the breath in my lungs is given to me by God. I love that. Kinship Radio.

0: Just your love. Kinship Radio, Lord, it feels good. That's Toby Mac. It's 110. I'm glad you're here. My name is Heather. Today we're talking about if you could teleport anywhere, where would you go?
1: If I could teleport anywhere, I would teleport to the Shin Godzilla zipline in Japan.
0: Wow, I'll have to check that out. I didn't know that there was such a famous zipline in Japan. Thanks for sharing, Kinship Radio.

Championship Radio. That's Kane Living Water 121. I appreciate you being here. My name is Heather. Our verse today comes from Jude 1, verse 22. Be merciful to those who doubt. That is Jude 1, 22. It's our verse today, Kinship Radio.

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It's 128. Sunshine today and a high near 72. Mostly clear tonight and a low down to 55. Sunshine for your Tuesday and a high in the upper 70s. It is currently 67 in Fort Dodge, 65 in the Twin Cities and in Rochester, 68 in Mankato. 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It's

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That's John Ruddick and No Fear. 135. My name is Heather. I got to do something that I absolutely love this weekend. Pretty much absolutely nothing. Yes, I did watch some football. I did go watch my son play his tenor sax. But yesterday, literally went to church and then took a nap. Watched some football, and it was glorious. Kinship Radio. You are-

0: On the night you're falling all to pieces, you can bring your lonely heart to Jesus. What if I told you that I believe it?
1: 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What if I told you? 143. My name is Heather. Tomorrow, things are going to sound a little different because it is our fall share. 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

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It's 1:48. My name is Heather. I appreciate you listening today. I want to live every day expecting God to move. Our pastor was talking about this. He's been doing a study in the book of Hebrews. But why is it I don't expect God to move every day? Am I so distracted? Am I asking for him to move? Now, I don't have all the answers, but I just know that my life would look different if I was asking and expecting Jesus to move every day. Kinship Radio. 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
1: 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Good afternoon. I am Jack Robertson. Your weather forecast for tonight, mostly clear, lows in the mid-50s. Sunshine for Tuesday, we'll see highs in the upper 70s. And Wednesday, we'll be sunny with highs in the low to mid-70s. It's 69 in Mankato, 67 in Rochester. In the Twin Cities, it's 65 and Fort Dodge at 73. And that's your weather forecast on Kinship Radio.

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I am Jack Jordan St. Cyr. 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

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I am Jack, and I love the fact that Kinship Radio is all about promoting the name of Jesus, unapologetically, giving you an opportunity to support this ministry this week. 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

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Good afternoon. I am Jack Robertson. Your weather forecast for tonight, mostly clear, lows in the mid-50s. Sunshine for Tuesday, we'll see highs in the upper 70s. And Wednesday, we'll be sunny with highs in the low to mid-70s. It's 69 in Mankato, 67 in Rochester. In the Twin Cities, at 65 and Fort Dodge at 73. And that's your weather forecast on Kinship Radio.

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Good afternoon. I am Jack Robertson. Your verse of the day for today, Jude 1 and 22. Be merciful to those who doubt. Your verse of the day, Kinship Radio.

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1: Three brothers in a fire, willing to die for their faith. But you were with them in the fire, and they walked out the next day. And Daniel met a lion, because he chose to pray. But you shut the mouth of that lion, and he walked out the next day.

0: unashamed. Kinship Radio, Matthew West, it's Unashamed. Good afternoon. I am Jack. Our fall fundraiser kicking off tomorrow. You can support a ministry that makes a difference in lives right here in our very own neighborhoods. Elizabeth said that she found Kinship Radio many years ago when she was going through a really rough breakup. She said every single song seemed to speak to her personally whenever she would turn on Kinship Radio. She said many years later, with her four-year-old, she's able to listen anytime in the car. She doesn't worry about what's going to be playing on the radio. And she said the sweet, sweet thing is that she sings along with several songs from Kinship Radio. Maybe that's something that you can relate to as well. Elizabeth was going through a difficult time, and the music helped her and spoke into her life. Now she's got a little girl, and her little girl is singing Jesus music. I don't know about you, that's worth it. Would you consider supporting this ministry with a Head Start gift? As we get kicked off tomorrow morning at 6 a.m., would you consider giving a gift this afternoon at kinshipradio.org?
1: 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Ron Blue calls this the uniqueness principle. 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

Kinship Radio, what an incredible song from Passion, Just That Good. That's their newest. I'm Jack. Good afternoon. You know, surrender doesn't sound very strong, does it? But spiritually, it could be one of the strongest things that you ever do. Surrender says, God, I don't have to win this my way. I trust your way. Sometimes the next level in your faith isn't doing more. It's finally releasing what you've been holding on to tightly. Here's Holy Spirit on Kinship Radio.

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1: 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Good afternoon. I am Jack Robertson. Your weather forecast for tonight, mostly clear, lows in the mid-50s. Sunshine for Tuesday, we'll see highs in the upper 70s. And Wednesday, we'll be sunny with highs in the low to mid-70s. It's 71 in Mankato, 67 in Rochester. In the Twin Cities, it's 67 in Fort Dodge at 75. And that's your weather forecast on Kinship Radio.

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It's Franny Cash. Good afternoon. I am Jack. Kinship Radio, all about Jesus. He is the source of hope as we talk about our hope-filled music. Again, it all points back to Jesus. 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

0: 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Good afternoon. I am Jack Robertson, and it's official. 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

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Good afternoon. I am Jack Robertson. Your weather forecast for tonight, mostly clear, lows in the mid-50s. Sunshine for Tuesday, we'll see highs in the upper 70s. And Wednesday, we'll be sunny with highs in the low to mid-70s. It's 71 in Mankato, 67 in Rochester. In the Twin Cities, it's 67 in Fort Dodge at 75. And that's your weather forecast on Kinship Radio.

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1: 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I am Jack Robertson. Your verse of the day for today, Jude 1 and 22. Be merciful to those who doubt. 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

0: 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It's Mercy Me. I'm Jack Robertson. Good afternoon. 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She said when she went to college, she just became a Christian, and Kinship Radio kept her company all the time and helped to shape the person that she was becoming. And she's glad that it's around. 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

Kinship Radio Counting, my blessings, Seth Schleter. I'm Jack. Good afternoon. Maybe you expect spiritual growth to feel dramatic. Well, sometimes it's incredibly ordinary. Maybe you're a little more patient than you used to be. You forgave a little faster. You don't lose your temper as quickly. You have more peace. Those little changes may be evidence that Jesus is doing something in you. It's We the Kingdom and God So Love on Kinship Radio.

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1: Good afternoon, I'm Jack Roberts on a Kinship Radio and a few things that you need to know. Fillmore County now has three confirmed measles cases. All three people were unvaccinated, although not sure if they're adults or children. Health officials warn the case count could grow because measles is highly contagious. Fairmont officials are studying ways to improve water quality in the city's chain of lakes. A recent workshop examined pollution from runoff along with invasive species. Milford residents are getting safer drinking water following the completion of a new surface water treatment plant. The facility draws water from the West Lake Okoboji and uses advanced treatment technology before sending it to customers. And the Trump administration has started to send $500 refund payments to Americans who purchased Affordable Care Act coverage through healthcare.gov. And the weather forecast for tonight, mostly clear, lows in the mid-50s. Tuesday will be sunny. We'll see highs in the upper 70s. Wednesday, sunshine, highs in the low to mid-70s. It's 71 in Mankato, 68 in Rochester. In the Twin Cities, it's 68 and Fort Dodge at 75. I'm Jack Robertson, and now you're up to date on Kinship Radio. I've had a

Kinship Radio, If I Got Jesus. It's Ben Fuller, and a very good afternoon. I am Jack, your afternoon drive with Matthew West. This is good. Kinship Radio. I use

0: 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Good afternoon. I am Jack, and you have an opportunity to be a vital part of the ministry here at Kinship Radio. Coming up tomorrow morning, we will kick off our fall fundraiser, 6 a.m. If you are someone who enjoys praying for others, praying for this ministry, would you be one of our prayer warriors? 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
1: 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Good afternoon. I am Jack Robertson, and it's official. 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

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Good afternoon. I am Jack Robertson. Your verse of the day for today, Jude 1 and 22. Be merciful to those who doubt. Your verse of the day, Kinship Radio. I try to pray.

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1: 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Good afternoon. I am Jack Robertson. Your weather forecast for tonight, mostly clear, lows in the mid-50s. Sunshine for Tuesday. We'll see highs in the upper 70s. And Wednesday will be sunny with highs in the low to mid-70s. It's 71 in Mankato, 68 in Rochester. In the Twin Cities, it's 68, and Fort Dodge at 75. And that's your weather forecast on Kinship Radio.

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0: Kinship Radio, Dusty Bibles, Josiah Queen. I'm Jack Robertson. Good afternoon. Fall fundraiser starting tomorrow morning, giving you the opportunity to give this afternoon. 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

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It's Cochrane & Company. Good afternoon. I am Jack. If you're wondering whether you're growing spiritually, look at the fruit. Galatians talks about love, joy, peace, patience, kindness, goodness, faithfulness, gentleness, and self-control. So don't just ask, how much Bible knowledge do I have? The question that we need to ask, am I becoming more like Jesus? That's where spiritual growth becomes the most visible. Joy in the morning, Torrin Wells on Kinship Radio.

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1: Kickstart my heart and take my soul to the OR, cause I can't find a pulse, can't find the beat. 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

0: 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We're also heard at KJLW Winnebago, KJGA Osage, KJLM Marshalltown, KJTS New Ulm, and translator K296ER Mankato. 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
1: Good afternoon, I'm Jack Robertson on Kinship Radio. A few things that you need to know. 45 volunteers with the Waseca Exchange Club helped clean up flood damage at 12 homes in New Richland Sunday. Members of the Minnesota-Wisconsin Baptist Convention also assisted with cleanup. A southern Minnesota group is organizing opposition to the proposed Gopher-to-Badger transmission line. The project would stretch 175 miles through communities including Pine Island, Rochester, Harmony, and Spring Grove. A crusade in South Carolina drew children, teenagers, and families from across the region. Organizers say many young people responded to the gospel with numerous baptisms reported. And the U.S. is urging European allies to release strategic diesel reserves to help lower soaring fuel prices. The Treasury Secretary called for additional supplies immediately as EU nations prepare to discuss a coordinated response. And the weather forecast for tonight, mostly clear, lows in the mid-50s. Tuesday, sunshine, highs in the upper 70s. And it'll be sunny on Wednesday. We'll see highs in the low to mid-70s. It's 71 in Mankato, 67 in Rochester. In the Twin Cities, it's 67 in Fort Dodge at 74. I'm Jack Robertson, and now you're up to date on Kinship Radio. Well,

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Lead on Good Shepherd Patrick Mayberry for your drive home. Good afternoon. I am Jack Megan Woods, and I believe you. 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

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It's going to be all right. Matt Maher, I'm Jack, and thank you so much for spending your afternoon with us and your drive home as well. And of course, as you are thinking about the fact that the radio station, Kinship Radio, we play music that reminds you that it's going to be all right all the time, the right song at the right time, as we give you the opportunity to support that effort. Coming up tomorrow morning, we will kick off our fall fundraiser, 6 a.m. Ryan and LaDonna will get things started first thing tomorrow morning. You can give this afternoon. Help us with a head start so we can be up and up. Here's Colton Dixon, Kinship Radio. Even though

0: 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Good afternoon. I am Jack Robertson, and it's official. 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
1: 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I just want to thank everybody that prayed for us, and

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Good afternoon. I am Jack Robertson. Your weather forecast for tonight, mostly clear, lows in the mid-50s. Sunshine for Tuesday, we'll see highs in the upper 70s. And Wednesday will be sunny with highs in the low to mid-70s. It's 71 in Mankato, 67 in Rochester, in the Twin Cities at 67, and Fort Dodge at 74. And that's your weather forecast on Kinship Radio.

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Good afternoon. I am Jack Robertson. Your verse of the day for today, Jude 1 and 22. Be merciful to those who doubt. Your verse of the day, Kinship Radio.

0: Kinship Radio, Brandon Lakis, Nick Jonas, the author. Good afternoon. I am Jack Robertson. When you give to Kinship Radio, just know that when you hear the stories of how lives have been impacted, you play a part in making that happen. I love what Mark said. He said, I have long summarized your impact. 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
1: 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Jesus put it this way, "People who criticize the speck in their neighbor's eye should first give attention to the log in their own. Removing the log in our eye will give us a much more balanced view of our neighbor." 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
1: Kinship Radio left it in the river. Jamie McDonald. Good afternoon. I am Jack. That's it for me. Kathy Kennedy keeping you company and keeping you encouraged over the next couple of hours. I'll see you back here tomorrow for our fall fundraiser, by the way. 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Maybe even this evening. 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May the Lord bless you and keep you. May the Lord cause His face to shine upon you and be gracious to you. May the Lord show you His favor and give you His peace. Sidewalk Prophets on Kinship Radio. I couldn't see it.

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1: 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A few things that you need to know. The City of Rochester now accepting applications for its 2027 Garden Grants Program. The grants support projects that beautify neighborhoods while providing environmental benefits. Applications are open through December 31st. The former Ardent Mills property in Mankato, including the painted silos that have been part of the city's skyline since 2019, is on the auction block. The mill closed in January of 2025. Minnesota has changed eligibility requirements for Medicaid, with several changes taking effect October 1st. Some non-U.S. citizens are no longer eligible, while starting January 1st, certain adults ages 21 to 64 will face work requirements. And religious freedom advocates say they are disappointed that persecution of Christians in China was apparently not discussed during President Trump's September meeting with the Chinese president. And the weather forecast for tonight, expect mostly clear skies, lows in the mid-50s. It'll be sunny on Tuesday, highs in the upper 70s. And Wednesday, sunshine, highs in the low to mid-70s. It's 69 in Mankato, 66 in Rochester, in the Twin Cities at 66, and Fort Dodge at 71. I'm Jack Robertson, and now you're up to date on Kinship Radio.

Good evening, Kinship Radio. My name is Kathy Kennedy, and thank you so much for spending time with me tonight. 10th Avenue North there, invited. What a weekend. It was absolutely beautiful. Spent a lot of time outside, walked a lot of miles, but my favorite part, a simple phone call with my daughter. She's in college 13 hours away, and she lives with my parents. Well, it was my mom's birthday this weekend, and my daughter decorated the kitchen so that when my mom woke up, she'd have a surprise waiting for her. Well, no one had ever done that for my mom before. I didn't realize that, but that was something she'd never experienced. So that was super special, just seeing that my child had done that for her grandma. Such a proud mom moment. Feeling really thankful this evening. I'm thankful for you. I hope you had a good weekend, and I hope you're on your way to having a great week. Thank you so much for hanging out with me tonight. Now it's John Reddick and Holding On. Kathy Kennedy here for Kinship Radio.

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My name is Kathy Kennedy. Thanks for spending time with me. That was Jordan Feliz. Praise God for that. Today's verse of the day is pretty short. Jude 1:22, be merciful to those who doubt. It's got a lot of punch, though. Go check out the whole chapter. And actually, I think it's the whole book. Jude is a very short book in the Bible. But great words of wisdom there and a great verse of the day. Again, Jude 1:22. Find that at our website, kinshipradio.org. Now, Riley Clemens for the good. I'm Kathy Kennedy for Kinship Radio. Who can-

0: 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Toby Mac there, heaven on my mind. Well, guess what? 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Just trust me. And we would really appreciate your help. 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Can't wait to see you, and I can't wait to start tomorrow with celebrating Kinship Radio and the ministry here. Elevation Worship up next. 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

Good evening. You're listening to Kinship Radio. I'm Kathy Kennedy. Here is your Kinship Radio weather forecast. Well, tonight, mostly clear. Lows dipping down into the mid-50s. Tomorrow, sunny. Highs in the upper 70s. And we're at 65 in Rochester, 69 Fort Dodge, 66 in the Twin Cities, and 67 in Mankato. Hannah Kerr now. This is Changed. I'm Kathy Kennedy for Kinship Radio.

0: Kinship Radio. My name is Kathy Kennedy. That was Loving the Outcome. He is with us. 800-810-6758. Hey, what's up?
1: I was wondering if I could request a song.
0: Absolutely. What can I get on?
1: Demons by Josiah.
0: Okay. Demons Run and Hide. I'll get that on for you, Wyatt, and I hope you have a great day.
1: All right, bye.
0: It's Josiah Queen on Kinship Radio. Oh.

0: Hope you're having a great evening. That was Tasha Layton. Thank you isn't enough. I'm Kathy Kennedy. I appreciate you. 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Pray for someone in our community right now going through something. And maybe you need to get some prayer for it yourself. Super easy to do. 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And someone will be praying for you. So check that out. 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

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Micah Tyler with Colton Dixon and Perfectly. Well, thank you so much for spending time with me the past hour or so. Coming up after 7 o'clock, Ashley is going to share a little bit of her story and has a word of hope and encouragement for you. That's coming up after 7. Now it's third day. Show me your glory. I'm Kathy Kennedy for Kinship Radio.

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1: 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I'm Kathy Kennedy. Here's your Kinship Radio weather forecast. For tonight, mostly clear with lows in the mid-50s. Tomorrow, sunny with highs in the upper 70s. 64 Rochester, 67 Fort Dodge, 65 in the Twin Cities, 66 Mankato. Big Daddy Weave, alive. I'm Kathy Kennedy for Kinship Radio. I was the-